You were at my door. I heard you knocking, but I didn't care at all. I had been in all night just staring at the wall. I didn't really want to see you anymore. Coming from the road, you took your coat off and you threw it on the floor. You said, I can't believe you want to hurt me so. I said, I'm not supposed to be like this, you know.

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I was even embarrassed selling CDs in Paris. But this music gave me everything I need in a marriage. I can't speed sideways on grime. Jungle or garage. When I know there is the reason.

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On today's show, we have interviews from St. Arno and Atreyu. That comes alongside a load of new music, and you've already heard Brockhoff with Sunny Day Deadline. And up next is Hannah Lilly. The track is called Not Fair, and is here on the Sound Lab's Future Hits.

0: And that was Lola Audries with Hello, Goodbye. And it's now time for our first interview of the show. It comes from Atreyu. Had a chat with them about new music with a new record out. And we've got a track, Children of Light, to play straight up after. So, Atreyu, how are you?
1: Doing well, man. How are you?
0: Good. Yeah, not too bad. Thanks so much. So, we've been playing a single of yours called All For You. Tell us a bit about the single, first of all.
1: I mean, this is a song that was sort of early on in the writing process, but when you have the one and you just know that's the one. It was one of those songs that, like, no matter who we played it to, family, friends, the record label, whoever, everyone was always like, "Oh, that's a good song." Just something felt special about it. I feel like it really kind of encompasses the, like, big rock side of Atreyu, but also has, like, really all the elements of Atreyu that are important in our DNA. So, yeah, it's a fun song. Glad it's finally out.
0: Yeah, no, for sure. And that's coming off your new record, The End Is Not the End, which is coming out 24th of April. What can we expect to hear on the record?
1: A bunch of great songs. No, I feel like it's good. I mean, this record is sort of us sitting down and having the conversation of what are the important parts of our band? What are the reasons we've had success to start with? What are our favorite parts and what are our least favorite parts? And sort of making an album that is only consisting of our favorite parts of the band, you know?
0: Yeah, nice. And the sound that you've made with this record, is it the sound you wanted or is it kind of just how it turned out as you were writing and recording it?
1: It was very intentional. I think that it was exactly what we wanted to do, even sonically, just the way we made the record our producer, Matt Pauling. Like, we wanted to take a very sort of an opposition to the modern approach and the modern sound of hard rock or metal records, not overproduce everything and not, you know, oversample everything and just kind of keep things as real and for lack of a better term, old school as we could. And it was intentional and it was honestly hard to commit. To stay committed to it because you live in a modern world where you can do all these fun tricks. And it's like, no. Like, restraint was a big common sort of reminder.
0: Yeah. And you've covered, as in Atreyu, you've covered a whole breadth of genres from the pop punk side all the way up to the heavier stuff. What made you go down this route for this record?
1: I just think that we felt that that's what we wanted to do. You know what I mean? It just felt like the right move and it's the music we wanted to make. And beyond that, it was just sort of like letting, you know, feeling guide us, you know, it wasn't super overthought. I think all the elements that we ended up sort of incorporating into this album and sort of like putting back to the forefront of the band were just, like I said, our favorite parts of our DNA and, beyond that, it was just kind of like letting feeling take us there, you know?
0: Yeah, fair enough. And I'm sure you wrote more than what made it onto this record. What happens to those now? Is it a case of trying them again down the line or is it a case of binning them off and starting again?
1: I feel like most of the time they end up getting just binned and it's over. But I will say on this album, it's very, very rare. The song Ego Death was actually a two-time attempt. We had written Ego Death on San Juan Island, and it sort of like just didn't make all the sense that we wanted it to, and didn't kind of fit in the landscape of the album. So when we went to write Ego Death again, or what became Ego Death again, it was like we had written this song that was sort of like chaotic and better suited to pair with the concept of Ego Death. So we kind of just took the concept lyrically of the song and adapted it and rewrote it. But that's the only thing that sort of like reintroduced itself, obviously. And also another part of Ego Death ended up becoming the first Ego Death, what would have been the intro to the album. So we sort of like took our favorite parts and recycled them.
0: Yeah, nice. Do you ever look back to the early days and look at stuff that never made it out into the public domain and think, oh, I might use that going forward?
1: Kind of. I mean, I feel like as a musician, especially this day and age, you have 9,000 voice notes on your phone, 8,250 of which you forgot about. So you definitely take that trip down memory lane every now and again. But, you know, I think more so we have some, like a couple of songs that were released sort of under the radar, you know, or like that are like, oh, that would have been cool if it had a chance to have its day in the sun. But, you know, there's always opportunities to kind of re-release things and, you know, re-record things or whatever you have, what have you.

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Now, we are all over social media, so come and find us at The Sound Lab Yes on all the socials. You can also check out the website, thesoundlabuk.co.uk. 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The track is called Can't Let You Go, and it's here on The Sound Lab's Future Hits.

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1: Should have known better than to let you go alone. 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

And you've just heard a couple of tracks. The Heron Brothers was up first with The Man Keeps Dying, and that was followed by Victoria and Jordan Milnes. The track there was Is This Love? 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The track is called Prove Them Wrong, and it's here on the Sound Lab's Future Hits.

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Now, we at the Sound Lab not only do this radio show, but we do a couple of others too. 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

0: That was Dark Archer with Broken Feeling. And it's now time for our second interview of the show. It comes from St. Arno. They are busy releasing new music, and we've got their new track, Midwest Superstardom, to play straight up after. So, St. Arno, how are you?
1: I'm great. How are you?
0: Good, yeah. Not too bad. So, we've been playing a single of yours called Midwest Superstardom. Tell us a bit about the single, first of all.
1: Amazing. Thanks for the spins. Midwest Superstardom is kind of an ode to... Are you okay with being a regional musician? You know, it's kind of that point between playing cover songs at your local pub and being Taylor Swift. There's a big gap in the middle, and you kind of go, is this it? Do I get to come play London or play Cardiff every couple years and play my Canadian cities? You know, is this enough?
0: No, yeah, that makes sense. And you touched on touring, but I'll get onto that in a bit because we need to talk about your new record, which is also called St. Arnold, and it's out now. Tell us a bit about the record for those who've not had a chance to listen to it yet.
1: Sure thing. Well, it's self-titled, and there's no one theme through it. It's really just a collection of songs from the past couple of years of my life that I felt were finally indicative of what I want this project to be. It kind of felt like we've matured enough that I want to go stamp. Yes, this is it. This is who we are. And there's lots of upbeat kind of indie rock, folk flavors, and a little bit of white boy soul.
0: Nice. And the sound that you made with the record, is it the sound you wanted, or is it kind of how it turned out as you were writing and recording it?
1: I don't think you ever aim at exactly what you want it to be, but I've learned to kind of let go of that and not go, I'm going to make a country album, I'm going to make a soul album. You kind of just make song by song and you decide later if they fit together. For example, Midwest Superstardom, it's kind of a country song, isn't it?
0: Yeah, no, it is. Yeah, but there is a nice mix on the record too. But speaking of the changes, really, this is, I believe, your first full band record compared to the previous couple that you've released. Tell us a bit about the reason why you did that.
1: Sure thing. It's kind of our first full band album and kind of not. This is the first time where I thought, you know, I've been working with this group of friends for long enough. I really just want to make sure they get the credit too. I do probably bring 80% of the ideas and the lyrics and all that, but it takes a team. It's a team sport to really push it over the finish line. That and our show is a live band show. Our album is a live band album. I want to reflect that and proclaim it, you know? It's not just me.
0: And do you think going forward it's going to be a more collaborative affair, or do you think it's kind of still going to be your project?
1: I'd still like it to be my project because I really want it to reflect my thoughts and my brain. But you share a lot of ideas and experiences with the people around you. So wherever my friends and my bandmates can complement with ideas or finished thoughts, it's kind of the best way to put it. We're finishing each other's sentences. And as long as you feel you're connected in that way, it can be as collaborative as possible. They could write the whole thing. As long as it still feels like my clothes, our clothes.
0: Yeah, that makes sense. No, it does. It makes sense. Yeah. And I'd like to talk a bit about the writing process as well. So for you, how do tracks normally start off?
1: How do they start off? I've got my notes app and I'll hum something into my phone on the way home from the pub one night, or I'll have a small lyrical idea that won't look like anything. And eventually all these little raindrops do finally form a pool of water. And then you can kind of look at that and go, oh, okay, I can work with this. It's usually a lyrical idea first.
2: Wanna get my baby in the motel room they gave me, but the band is on the edge of mutiny. As it

0: Regional Magazine.
1: And I hope you enjoyed the interview there with Cint Arno, followed by his single, Midwest Superstardom. And that's the end of the Sound Lab's future hits. But to finish off the hour, we have Kelsey Kimberlin for you. The track is called Lady Liberty, and it's here on the Sound Lab's future hits.

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in the yard and it growled at me and I swallowed hard and I heard somebody say, well, who are you? Oh, and there he stood in the door of that shack and his beard and his hair was long and black and he was the biggest man I'd ever seen. When he spoke, his voice was low and deep, but he just didn't frighten me, 'cause somehow I just knew he wasn't mean. He said, what you doing?